0: I'm Ben Thomas. Federal Reserve Chairman Kevin Warsh says inflation is still too high, and he's suggesting the central bank may need to boost interest rates to bring it down. Sakamagani has a report.
1: It's a more clear signal than Warsh has previously sent about his economic outlook. In his first high-profile speech at the Fed's annual conference in Jackson Hole, Warsh said data show inflation has cooled a bit.
2: They do not tell me that underlying trends have meaningfully improved.
1: In remarks provided by the Kansas City Fed, Warsh said the central bank must be confident underlying inflation is moving toward its 2% target.
2: Otherwise, we have work to do.
1: His remarks do not necessarily signal the Fed will raise rates at its meeting next month, but he did indicate rates may not be high enough to bring inflation under control. Sagar Magani, Washington.
0: On Wall Street, the indexes slipped on the day, but for the week, the S&P NASDAQ. In a social media post, President Trump says the U.S. has entered an agreement with Venezuela to take control of 65 billion barrels of the country's oil reserves. He calls it the biggest oil deal in world history, writing in all caps. In other news, the Trump administration's appealing a judge's decision that again blocked the president's executive order limiting mail voting from being implemented. The Supreme Court has allowed the administration to work on the plan, but has not decided whether it's legal. Overseas, Charles Deledesma reports.
3: Russian forces have resumed their drone barrage of Ukraine's Kyiv region, hitting more than a dozen apartment buildings and storage depots in a second straight day of aerial attacks, officials say. I'm Charles Deledesma.
0: And in the Himalayas along the Nepal-China border, nearly 600 people are known to have been killed, some 2,500 missing, after flash floods triggered by a glacier collapse. This is AP News.
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0: Cher joining us with one of her favorites from Betty Everett. We like it a lot, too. She did a cover-up of the Shoop Shoop song, It's In His Kiss, while you are making plans to have a little more summer fun. And we might be able to point you in the right direction for some great activities that you and the entire family can enjoy. 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

0: Today's been a day to be truly, madly, deeply in love all over again with the Power Rangers. Yes, there is a designated day, and that's today, to celebrate the iconic franchise. And I know my son is still a big fan of the Power Rangers to this day. He might be having some Mighty Morphin Power fun while we move on to Neil Diamond's September Morn. And you can also count on experiencing the Alan Parsons Project tonight, a great song from them in Side Life 103.1.
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2: NCN News, I'm Melissa Vail. At the 2026 March on Washington, demonstrators express both pain and optimism as they rally for voting rights. AP correspondent Jennifer King reports.
3: On the National Mall, thousands of protesters rallied at the Defend the Vote march in Washington in support of voting rights and racial justice ahead of the midterm election.
4: We will not let them turn back the hand of time.
3: Speakers included the Reverend Al Sharpton and Senator Bernie Sanders.
5: That dream of a more just and equitable society has never been under greater threat.
3: One theme has been the consequences of a Supreme Court decision allowing states to redraw their congressional maps in a way that is eroding representation for black voters. Representative Troy Carter represents Louisiana House District 2.
6: You will see members, even in Republican districts, flipping. Why? Because even Republicans are recognizing just how wrong this president and this administration has been.
3: Jennifer King, Washington.
2: President Donald Trump marks an awkward moment in his second White House term as the U.S.-Israel conflict with Iran reaches the six-month mark. Trump initially told Americans it would last only a matter of weeks. Trump claims the war has devastated Iran's leadership, military, and economy. Tropical Storm Dolly has formed on a slow path towards the Caribbean. It is not expected to strengthen into a hurricane. WXII meteorologist Brian Slocum tells us.
7: The storm is struggling a bit. It's kind of slamming into very dry air. The center of the storm is right about on the northern edge of the circulation, so it's more exposed to the elements.
2: Two people were arrested after Hoke County deputies served a search warrant at a home as part of an ongoing investigation into the sale of illegal drugs, according to the Hoke County Sheriff's Office. Deputies found Jeffrey Huey Sr. and Annette Lawson, along with five other adults and three juveniles, inside the residence. 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

Jackson Browne putting the finishing touches on my time with you this evening. We got to hear Tender Is the Night before I vanished for a little while, but I'll reappear by tomorrow afternoon. And for now, you can continue to enjoy a feel-good Friday with Michael Johnson and Life 103.1.

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Great music, great people. 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
1: Hello, I'm Jose Hernandez, and I have been using a wheelchair since my accident in 1995.
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on a warm summer's evening, on a train bound for nowhere, I met up with a gambler. We were both too tired to sleep, so we took turns of staring

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1: 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It seems like he runs the show.
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1: This doesn't make any sense. 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We need to report this.
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Neil Diamond, Bob Seger, and Juice Newton. 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
1: Hi, I'm Joe Frucci of Pines Counseling. Anger is often a secondary emotion. Beneath it, there may be fear. Fear of rejection, fear of losing control, fear of being hurt, or fear of not being enough. Understanding what's underneath the anger doesn't excuse hurtful behavior, but it can help us respond wisely to others and to ourselves. Sometimes the loudest emotion is simply protecting the most vulnerable one. So, the next time you encounter anger, ask yourself, what might be underneath it? Because understanding has the power to change people more deeply than judging them ever will. This has been Mind Matters. I'm Joe Frucci of Pines Counsel, looking beneath the surface.
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1: Psst. 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

0: 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I'm from Seven Lakes, and I listen to 103.1 every day. I like the style of music. 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
2: In CN News, I'm John Champion. Officials say flash floods on the Nepal and China border have killed more than 600 people and left over 2,500 missing. The latest now from the Associated Press.
3: Rescuers have pulled survivors from mud and helicopters have lifted people to safety after flash floods hit Nepal and China. Nepal's Disaster Management Authority has reported over 500 deaths, while on the Chinese side, the toll is so far under 10. Hundreds of foreigners were in the area on work, trekking or pilgrimage projects. Authorities are now warning of more flooding from a new lake. Thousands have been evacuated and rescue operations continue. Families worldwide in over 30 countries are hoping for news of their missing loved ones. I'm Charles Diledesma.
2: The crackdown on crime in uptown Charlotte is working, according to city leaders. On Thursday, the Charlotte Center City Partners Board got an update on the latest initiatives and crime data from Charlotte-Mecklenburg Police. Captain Jeremiah Blow of the police department says,
4: the year to date, we're down 30%. What does that mean? 133 versus 190. 57 less people were victimized of a violent crime.
2: The recently reported case of a Raleigh teen becoming critically ill due to an amoeba organism only found in warm fresh water and soil has sparked concern. Dr. Zach Moore from the State Department of Health tells CBS 17 it's rare, but a serious condition.
5: The organism does get into the brain through the back of the nose and can cause inflammation and damage to the brain once it gets in there. And it can be very hard to treat.
2: Dr. Moore says you cannot get the infection by just drinking the contaminated water. It must be forced into the nose, such as when swimming underwater. 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
8: 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We're going to head back to 2004 right now and revisit one from Larry Cordell and Lonesome Standard Time. This from Lonesome Skinner Time. Here's I Know a Little.

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That's Rhonda Vincent, now known, of course, as the Queen of Bluegrass and a member

Celebrate 250 years of American independence with the Temple Theater. History takes center stage in 1776 the Musical, on stage September 10th through the 27th. 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

recorded live, as you could plainly hear. Blue Highway here on Into the Blue. Marble Town from their East Tennessee State University recording. And before that, Betty Melton kicked off this set with Some Other Small Town. Hey, speaking of Blue Highway, the Blue Highway Fest is coming up in Big Stone Gap, Virginia, October 8th through the 11th. 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

The brand new single from J. Lee Roberts on the heels of Putting You Out of My Misery that spent some 4 weeks at number one on the BluegrassToday.com Top 30 National Airplay Survey. That one's called Memories on the Moon. And a brand new one from Benson before that, Firsts and Forevers. 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

0: thing all acoustic musicians know, there's nothing like the lonesome sound of a fiddle. 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
14: And now, back into the blue with Terry Heard.

I hope you do as well. Danny Burns here on Into the Blue and his newest single. For the folks at Bonfire, that one's called Fisherman's Blues. And before that, we heard Johnny Ray, the newest single from Bronwyn Keith Hines. I'm Terry Heard, and we are going to push on through this hour and into the Vintage Hour right now with a little help from Alan Bybee, Sierra Hall, and Ronnie McCurry. Here's Uncle Herschel.

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1: 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Unfinished Furniture Outlet, 1602 Hawkins Avenue in Sanford.
2: In CN News, I'm John Champion. The latest now on a high-profile murder case. The AP's Lisa Dwyer has details.
3: Jurors have been excused for the day after not reaching a verdict in the Lindsay Clancy murder trial in Plymouth, Massachusetts. Clancy's defense attorney, Kevin Reddington, says jurors asked to see the bloody knife that Clancy used in an attempt to take her own life and bags of pill bottles during Friday's deliberations. Jurors must decide if Clancy is criminally responsible for killing her three children. Reddington says he can't predict the outcome.
4: No, I have no idea. They work hard. It's been a long trial, and I have faith in the jury system.
3: He also says it does not surprise him that the jury went home and was not sequestered.
4: No, it takes them away from their family. They have lives, too.
3: Jury deliberations are expected to resume Monday. I'm Lisa Dwyer.
2: While he says a recent settlement with Meta on youth social media use is a positive step, the state's school chief says more is needed to help young people's mental health. Mo Green says the number of social workers in schools is well below recommended levels.
5: The recommended ratio for school social workers is one for every 250 students. North Carolina was at one to every 1,055 in 2025.
2: Both Governor Josh Stein and State Attorney General Jeff Jackson are recommending that money from the Meta settlement go towards kids' mental health. However, the General Assembly has the final say on how that money is spent. The race for a North Carolina State Senate seat is heating up over a controversial attack ad produced by incumbent Michael Lee. The AI-generated ad targets Democrat Jessica Bickler, a Wilmington yoga studio owner. She tells WWAY in Wilmington.
6: It is really a lowball shot for a sitting senator to use such shoddy work to try to make fun of their opponent.
2: Lee's campaign says it's looking into the online link that appeared to promote Bickler's campaign kickoff. 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

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Well, you got your old bluegrass buddy and pal, Buddy Michaels, back with 2 hours of the latest and greatest in bluegrass music. This week, we lost another icon in the music industry. It's just so sad. It just keeps happening over and over. And this one just came out of nowhere. I never heard anything about her being sick or anything else. In fact, she turned 80 this year, and she talked about all the things she was going to do in the years to come. She was psyched about the future. That was the positive Dolly Parton. Hey, she was country, yes, but she was Appalachia too. I mean, she had the music in her soul. She grew up singing gospel and bluegrass music, and she did a couple of bluegrass albums, and actually two and a half, kind of, sort of, and won a Grammy for one of them, and won a IBMA award too. But anyway, we're going to feature some of that today. All Dolly, not all Dolly, but a lot of Dolly. We're going to kick things off with Train Train, a live version, Sleep With One Eye Open, from her first bluegrass gospel album, or bluegrass album, I'm sorry. And then Forever Young, a big, big song for Daniel Grinstaff featuring Dolly Parton. So let's get to it. Boys and girls, let's pick.

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1: And I think she did. Why wouldn't she? All right. Let's move on. More Dolly coming up. But right now, a brand new one from Buddy Melton. It's called Some Other Small Town on Life 103.1.

0: From Roanoke, Virginia, Bent Mountain, Tennessee Banjo Man. Doyle Lawson and Quicksilver covered that many, many years ago, or had the original that I know of. And it's just a great, solid banjo song. And he'll get your woman. You bet it. All right. He's a character. And I understand that Junior Sisk and Don Rigsby sang backup vocals on that. Good traditional bluegrass. All right. Get ready for the Earls of Leicester, because guess what? Sean Camp's having a birthday today. We also got more Dolly with Rhonda, or Rhonda with Dolly, either way you look at it. Lonesome River Band. And guess what country artist has got a bluegrass song on the bluegrass charts right now? Well, I'll tell you in a little bit. Life 103.1, and we're streaming at life1031.com.
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There's the Lonesome River Band, Pretty Little Widow. That's on the Bluegrass National Charts. And they've got two, one in the top 10, and that one right there is brand new. Written by Jesse Smathers of the group. What a talent. Before that, Rhonda Vincent with Dolly Parton, Please. And I'll get back to that in just a moment. Before that, the Earls of Leicester, Happy Birthday, Sean Camp. Lead singer there, the Leicester Flat sounding feller. And Why Did You Wander? Now, and we'll talk more about him on the Bluegrass Wayback Machine coming up. But Rhonda had a great story on one of the news programs this week, talking about she was at the Grand Ole Opry Thursday night, and they did a tribute to Dolly. And she talked about Dolly and her were good friends, that she had known her for years. And somebody has suggested Rhonda sing on one of Dolly's records, because Dolly was looking for some new talent. And Dolly went for it and fell in love with this young lady. And when she was sick in the hospital, years later, Dolly showed up in her living room when Rhonda got home from the hospital. How cool is that? In the middle of Missouri. Well, that was Dolly Parton. All right. Hey, there's another country artist with a bluegrass tune, Tim McGraw and Lori McKenna. 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

0: What a great song from Southern Legacy. That is the number 10 song for September. Just got the word. Bill from Isonville, written by Don Rigsby of the group, all about his dad. Isn't that sweet? I love that. Love that. All right. Guess what? Hey, we have got the Bluegrass Wayback Machine, History Lesson Time, and Triple Play coming up next on Life 103.1, and we're streaming at life1031.com.
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1: Okay, time for the Bluegrass Wayback Machine now. Sean Camp is having a birthday today, born in 1966 in Perryville, Arkansas. And in 1987, he moved to Nashville, started backing up with the Grand Prairie Boys, the Osborne Brothers, Alan Jackson, Susie Boggess, and Trisha Yearwood. He went on to write songs, and in the late 90s, wrote a big number one song for Garth Brooks, Two Pina Coladas. Later, How Long Gone for Brooks and Dunn, big number one. So Sean is just a great songwriter, and he's written songs for everybody from Blake Shelton to Loretta Lynn. He's won a Grammy, and he is the voice of Lester Flatt in The Earls of Leicester. How cool is that? What a talented guy. He's got a new bluegrass album out and got a killer tune on there that went to number one, by the way. All right, what else we got? First Fiddler's Convention held in Hanover, Virginia. The first one in the USA back in 1736. How do they know that? I guess they got records to go back. Hanover County's north of Richmond, by the way, between Richmond and Fredericksburg. That's tomorrow. And also tomorrow is the date that Stormy Waters was recorded by Jimmy Martin, a great, great bluegrass standard, wrote in 1962, or recorded in 1962. Hey, 1st of September's coming up. Can you believe it? And September is Worldwide Bluegrass Music Month. Yay! We have our own month now. Josh Graves' first recording with Flatt and Scruggs back in 55 on Wednesday the 2nd. Thursday the 3rd is Darren Nicholson's birthday, former member of Balsam Range, and now he's got his own band. He's doing great. So, first day of the first multi-day Bluegrass Festival, September 3rd, back in 1965, Fincastle, Virginia, the first Bluegrass Festival. Carlton Haney put it on. Then he moved it the next year to Camp Springs, North Carolina, which, by the way, that annual festival has been, that festival site has been renovated. We'll tell you more next hour on our Bluegrass calendar, okay? Keith Case, great promoter, died in 2019. At one time, he was the kingpin of promoters for bluegrass in Nashville, and he handled just about everybody. And if you were represented by Keith Case, you had made it. All right. Blue Moon of Kentucky on the fourth Friday was recorded by Bill Monroe on Decca Records back in 54. God, we got to play that today. Blue Moon of Kentucky. It's like national anthem of bluegrass. And Randy Graham, former member of the Bluegrass Cardinals and Cardinal Tradition and Carolina Road Band, great tenor singer, born 1946, dear friend of mine. Happy birthday, Randy. Well, let's get to it. Darren Nicholson, his latest, it's called All Trains Come to Pass on Life 103.1.

That is a great version of Stormy Waters featuring longtime Dobro player with Jimmy Martin and the Sunny Mountain Boys from Reidsville, North Carolina, David Nance. He did a solo project and he got Jimmy to sing on Stormy Waters. And that's David singing the high tenor. Wow, good harmonies there. Good harmonies. I love that. All right. The father of bluegrass music, Blue Moon of Kentucky. Before that, I told you I was going to play that. And right now, another Dolly song. This time, Dolly again with Rhonda Vincent, good friends. This is a down-to-earth, typical bluegrass, death, murder song about revenge and all that other good, gory stuff in the bluegrass world. Here's In the Garden by the Fountain, Rhonda Vincent and Dolly Parton on Life 103.1. Stick around, we got a whole nother hour.

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5: Good morning and happy Saturday. Skies are mostly cloudy today with about a 40% chance of a shower or thunderstorm. It's definitely not a washout, though. There should be more dry hours than wet hours today. Highs reach the mid-80s. Tonight, mostly cloudy skies return with lows in the upper 60s to lower 70s. And tomorrow, it's partly cloudy with a 20% storm chance. Highs are in the upper 80s. I'm meteorologist Kat Campbell in the NCN Weather Center.
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By golly, there's Junior Sisk and a brand new whippoorwill. Wow, what a song. And for the month of September, it has moved up from number 12 to number 7, which is a big jump when you get that high up on the charts, according to Bluegrass Unlimited magazine charts. Good job, Junior. Before that, Cash on the Barrelhead, Dolly Parton, doing an old Louvin Brothers number, I believe. And that was on her Grass is Blue album, the Grass is Blue album, which won a few awards, by the way. I think it won a Grammy, yeah, for Best Bluegrass Album that year, 1999. Love that album. It's good stuff. Might play something else from it a little bit later. But right now, Junior Sisk Band, who's going out on their own now, Red Camel Collective, they're up for several IBMA awards, and they've got a big top record out right now called Walk Out in the Rain. It's an old Bob Dylan tune. What is it with the Bob Dylan tunes? As a matter of fact, Dolly Parton's going to sing a Bob Dylan tune right after this, but here's Red Camel Collective on Life 103.1.

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1: Wow, what a great version of that song. So many people have covered that Bob Dylan classic, Don't Think Twice, but Dolly does it justice. And that was on a 2014 album called Blue Smoke. And it had bluegrass on there, but it also had some duets with different people. So it was a mixture of different things. Good album, though. Very good. All right, coming up next, Rhonda Vincent covers a classic Dolly Parton song. Plus, we got Tidal Wave Bluegrass Band, The Graskals with Dolly Parton, and the Biber Hauser Brothers with Sam Bush. 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

from Eastern Kentucky. That is Tidal Wave Road Bluegrass Band. Love that guy's vocals. So rustic and mountain sounding. Well, he's from Eastern Kentucky. That's what happens. Jolene, Rhonda Vincent, one of my favorite Dolly Parton songs. And Rhonda did that a long time ago. And anyway, they were really good friends. Wow. I'm still kind of overwhelmed the fact that Dolly's gone. You never thought it was going to happen. Anyway, she was bigger than life. Right now, speaking of Dolly, she was good friends with the Grascals. She did several recordings with them. And here's their latest, which is up for a IBMA award this year. It's all about addiction. Good tune. It's called Broken Angels on Life 103.1.

0: There's the Biblehauser brothers, or Biblehauser brothers. I don't know how that's pronounced. Anyway, they're from Kentucky also, with Sam Bush doing 110 Soldier. What a great song from the motion picture Billy Jack from the, would that have been the late 60s, early 70s probably. All right. Well, let's do our bluegrass calendar. Let's see what we got going on now. This afternoon in Kernersville, they've got a bluegrass gospel festival called Piney Grove at the Dewberry Farm, 5 until 8. They'll have Four Walls, Damascus Ridge, and Chosen Road. Good bluegrass gospel this afternoon. Tomorrow at the Caldee Presbyterian Church in West End, Southridge will be there from 4 until 6. Come on out and have a great time with Southridge, okay? That's the Caldee Presbyterian Church, 4 until 6 in West End, North Carolina. Now, also, what do we have tomorrow afternoon? Crossroads Tavern in Gibsonville. They have bluegrass every Sunday. Buttermilk Creek, great local band there, going to be playing. Maybe you can join them. Have a good time. Now, every Tuesday morning, well, let's go back. Monday nights in Sanford, they have the Cowboy Lane Jam, and it's open to everybody. They always have a big turnout for that. And then on Tuesday in Stuart, Virginia, Tuesday mornings, 9 o'clock, coffee break in Stuart. Every Tuesday daytime jam, Stokoe Provision and King, 11 o'clock. Grass and Guzzle on every Wednesday, that's a jam. And that's in High Point at the Brown Truck Brewery, 6 until 9. Weekly Wednesday Open Jam, Galilee Missionary Baptist Church in Lexington, 7 till 9. And every Friday night, there's something going on in Gold Hill, North Carolina. The E.H. Montgomery Store, 7 until 9, every Friday night. That's been going on for a long, long, long time. Okay, what else do we have to celebrate? Well, next weekend, it's big doings in Camp Springs, North Carolina, near Elon, North Carolina. Labor Day weekend, they always have a big festival. And this year, they've got Authentic Unlimited. They got Lonesome River Band, Junior Sisk, Cody Norris Show, and the Grascals, I believe. Tons of great entertainment. 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I think it's like campspringsevents.com. All right. And also next weekend, September the 5th, in Kinston, North Carolina, Stonington Farms Music Fest, featuring the Malpas Brothers, Lorraine Jordan's Country Grass Show, Deeper Shade of Blue, Lovesick Drifters, and Shannon Baker, and Sometime Soon. That's Stonington Farms, September the 5th. 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That's all I got this week. 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

That's from an album called Country Faith that came out years ago. Had a lot of different people on there, and it was all good bluegrass gospel. Dolly with Larry Cordell, Carl Jackson, and others in the Sweet By and By. Won an IBMA award for gospel song of the year last year, about 3 years ago. And this is one of her signature songs, and it's covered by Lynn Morris. Lynn Morris did a great job on this, gosh, 30-some years ago. Coat of Many Colors on Life 103.1.

Wow, what a version of a great Billy Joel song, Traveling Prayer. Dolly covered that on her The Grass is Blue album in 99. Absolutely fantastic. What a talent. And before that, I Will Always Love You, done by the Pickin' on Bluegrass albums. They've taken different artists over the years, different musicians will go in and record instrumentals. And they call it picking on this, and that was picking on Dolly. I Will Always Love You. Wow. What a week. What a shock. And all I can say is I never met her, but I feel like I knew her, you know? I knew so many people that did know her. So rest in peace, Dolly. There'll never be another one. All right. I'm Buddy Michaels. Don't forget to pray for America and the world.

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2: In CN News, I'm John Champion. North Carolina will spend the next week on the global stage as hundreds of economic and technology leaders from around the world descend on Asheville and Chapel Hill for two G20 meetings. Aaron Brown, Undersecretary for International Affairs at the U.S. Department of the Treasury, tells WNCN.
3: North Carolina has a lot to offer in terms of a real microcosm for what the rest of the world can benefit from.
2: The first gathering is in Asheville, where finance ministers, central bank officials, and business leaders will meet at the Omni Grove Park Inn for the G20 finance track. Another G20 meeting will be held September 1st and 2nd at the Carolina Inn in Chapel Hill. Protests are planned in Asheville. Protesters are planning to gather along Merriman Avenue today from 11 to 2, with more events taking place on Sunday. Demonstrators say the region's recovery from Hurricane Helene remains unfinished, and they want world leaders to hear their voices. The recent death of a pedestrian walking in a marked crosswalk has renewed longstanding resident concerns in Cary about the safety of the Ederly Drive crossing, prompting one neighbor to bring those concerns to Cary Town officials Friday.
4: I just don't feel like that's a safe position. I would recommend revisiting the positioning of crosswalks in the area and adding an alternative for people trying to use the greenway or access the greenway from the residential area.
2: The NCDOT says the crosswalk has been updated in recent years. A funded project to add a pedestrian hybrid beacon is planned for fall of 2028. Right now, on this Saturday morning, we thank you. 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
1: Here are your results from week two of high school football. Several games were moved to Thursday night due to weather. Thursday night, it was Pinecrest 37, Union Pines 35. Harness Central defeated Overhills by a score of 59-46. Montgomery Central over Anson by a score of 34-12. Also on Thursday, it was Broughton 42, Green Level 35. Green Hope 67, East Chapel Hill 6. Then the games on Friday night. It was South Garner 59, Southern Lee 6. In our Facebook game of the week, it was Scotland 26, Richmond 13. Ashboro and Northwood were tied at the half, but the Blue Comets pulled away in the second half. It was Ashboro 35, Northwood 7. Wake Prep Academy defeated Northmore by a score of 47-8. It was Middle Creek 66, Willow Springs 7. Apex Friendship shut out Lee County by a score of 35-0. It was Chatham Central 29, Jordan Matthews 8. Hoggard 31, Jack Britt 6. It was Hope County 28, Southview 23. Fuquay Arena narrowly defeated Apex by a score of 29-28. It was Athens Drive 38, Cary 21. There's your results from week two of high school football. Join me Monday for the highlights of week two. Stick with Life 103.1 Sports. We've got you covered for high school football. 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

0: Paula Notes and Out of Touch on Life 103.1. I'm Robin O'Brien. Saturday is here. I hope your Saturday is off to a great start. I hope you're happy and healthy. I've got the timeless favorites stacked up ready to play for you, and we'll revisit some stories I've talked about recently and not so recently in case you missed them. Barbara Streisand on the way later this hour. Wilson Pickett.
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2: Seatbelts save lives and limit injuries. However, nearly 9 in 10 pregnant women fail to wear seatbelts correctly. Researchers at the University of British Columbia say even after being advised about correct seatbelt placement and getting hands-on guidance, only about 11% of pregnant women in the study followed recommendations. Pregnant women are advised to wear the shoulder portion of the seatbelt between breasts and the lap portion under the abdomen. But above all, wear them. UBC engineers who conducted the study suggest a review of seatbelt design that could make them more comfortable for pregnant women to wear and yet provide the safety features for which they're intended.
3: 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I'm Lyle Dean.
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0: That's Whitney Houston. Didn't we almost have it all on Life 103.1? And before that, The Platters, The Great Pretender. I'm Robin O'Brien. Nationwide Pet Insurance recently presented the 18th annual Hambone Award. The Hambone Award goes to the most unusual pet insurance claim of the year. This year's winner was a golden retriever named Milo, who spent 72 days lost in the mountains. The dog was spooked by a sudden noise during a Christmas Day trip to the mountains near Lake Tahoe in California and fled up a cross-country ski trail. Milo was missing for 72 days before turning up at a shelter, extremely thin but otherwise unharmed. He was able to return home to his family after 4 days in a veterinary hospital. The Hambone Award is named in honor of a dog who became trapped inside his owner's refrigerator and ate an entire ham, leaving only the bone behind. The other nominees from this year included twin beagles, Diesel and Matilda, who ate an entire two-tiered red velvet cake, a Bernese mix named Capone, who swallowed an entire intact baseball cover, and a golden doodle named Hampton, who ate the skin off a vintage Ugandan drum. All of the pets have since made full recoveries. That's good news.
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2: In CN News, I'm John Champion. A Virginia family is pleading for more help after four relatives went missing in flash floodings along the Nepal-China border. Mukti Patel says her father, sister, and two other relatives were part of a tour group staying at a hotel that was swept away. The floods have killed hundreds and left more than 2,000 people missing. A woman who live-streamed herself spray-painting a veterans monument on the nation's National Mall gets indicted. AP reporter Jennifer King has the story.
3: A Kentucky woman, Melissa Ferris, has been indicted by a federal grand jury for allegedly vandalizing the World War II memorial in Washington. Ferris, who claims to live in a camper, is suspected of spray-painting the words "Clean Hands, Dirty Money" on the monument on August 13th and filling a fountain with bubbles. She admitted to the vandalism during a Facebook Live video before turning herself in.
4: It was me. I'm doing it. I did it. It's on camera.
3: Grand jurors indicted Ferris on charges of destroying a veterans memorial and destroying government property. U.S. Attorney Jeanine Pirro called it a despicable act that could carry penalties of up to 10 years in prison. President Trump referred to Ferris's case when he accused vandals of damaging the nearby reflecting pool. Jennifer King, Washington.
2: A black bear that injured a North Asheville resident more than a week ago remains on the loose. Wildlife officials say the bear has repeatedly tried to enter homes and poses a threat to people. Officials are continuing efforts to capture the bear and move its three cubs to a safe place. State health officials are emphasizing water safety after a North Carolina teen became critically ill from a rare infection caused by a brain-eating amoeba. UNC Health's Dr. David Weaver tells ABC 11 there are steps people can take to reduce their risk.
5: If you are in fresh water, try not to stir up like lakes, the mud and the sediment at the bottom of the shallow lakes. It's more there. And if you're jumping into fresh water, then either wear nose clips or hold your nose when you jump in.
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6: Here are your results from week two of high school football. Several games were moved to Thursday night due to weather. Thursday night, it was Pinecrest 37, Union Pines 35. Harness Central defeated Overhills by a score of 59-46. Montgomery Central over Anson by a score of 34-12. Also on Thursday, it was Broughton 42, Green Level 35. Green Hope 67, East Chapel Hill 6. Then the games on Friday night. It was South Garner 59, Southern Lee 6. In our Facebook Game of the Week, it was Scotland 26, Richmond 13. Ashboro and Northwood were tied at the half, but the Blue Comets pulled away in the second half. It was Ashboro 35, Northwood 7. Wake Prep Academy defeated Northmore by a score of 47-8. It was Middle Creek 66, Willow Springs 7. Apex Friendship shut out Lee County by a score of 35-0. It was Chatham Central 29, Jordan Matthews 8. Hoggard 31, Jack Britt 6. It was Hope County 28, Southview 23. Fuquay Arena narrowly defeated Apex by a score of 29-28. It was Athens Drive 38, Cary 21. There's your results from week two of high school football. Join me Monday for the highlights of week two. 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

0: Hard to Say in Dan Fogelberg on Life 103.1. Gene McDaniels before that, 100 Pounds of Clay. 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
8: Good morning. Mostly cloudy skies will stick around through much of the day today. There could be a few breaks in the clouds, though, by the afternoon. And storm chances return, but they're scattered with about a 40% chance. Highs are in the mid-80s. Tonight, it's mostly cloudy. Lows dip into the upper 60s to lower 70s. Storm chances drop to 20% tomorrow. It's partly cloudy and hotter with highs in the upper 80s. I'm meteorologist Kat Campbell in the NCN Weather Center.
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0: Lionel Richie, truly at your home for timeless favorites, Life 103.1. And before that, Fifth Dimension, Stone Soul Picnic. You guys, I might need to take a road trip. The Jimmy Buffett Son of a Sailor experience is opening at the National Maritime Museum of the Gulf in Mobile, Alabama on September 12th. Opening weekend begins September 11th with Margaritas and Memories featuring Mac McAnally and Scotty Emmerich. It's followed by the grand opening and unveiling of a new bronze Jimmy Buffett sculpture on September 12th. More than a traditional museum exhibit, the permanent installation spans 6,000 square feet and combines a gallery of rare artifacts with an immersive concert experience. The exhibit explores Jimmy Buffett not only as a musician, but as an author, sailor, pilot, entrepreneur, adventurer, philanthropist, and storyteller, whose influence extended far beyond music. You'll see more than 130 artifacts from Buffett's life and career, including handwritten lyrics, his 12-string Martin guitar, 2023 Rock and Roll Hall of Fame statue, rare concert and recording footage, and a full-scale recreation of Shrimp Boat Sound, his Key West recording studio. I need to go to Alabama. Words I never thought I would say. On the way, Dionne Warwick.
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2: Here are your results from week two of high school football. Several games were moved to Thursday night due to weather. Thursday night, it was Pinecrest 37, Union Pines 35. Harness Central defeated Overhills by a score of 59-46. Montgomery Central over Anson by a score of 34-12. Also on Thursday, it was Broughton 42, Green Level 35. Green Hope 67, East Chapel Hill 6. Then the games on Friday night. It was South Garner 59, Southern Lee 6. In our Facebook game of the week, it was Scotland 26, Richmond 13. Ashboro and Northwood were tied at the half, but the Blue Comets pulled away in the second half. It was Ashboro 35, Northwood 7. Wake Prep Academy defeated Northmore by a score of 47-8. It was Middle Creek 66, Willow Springs 7. Apex Friendship shut out Lee County by a score of 35-0. It was Chatham Central 29, Jordan Matthews 8. Hoggard 31, Jack Britt 6. It was Hope County 28, Southview 23. Fuquay Varina narrowly defeated Apex by a score of 29-28. It was Athens Drive 38, Cary 21. There's your results from week two of high school football. Join me Monday for the highlights of week two. 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We've got you covered for high school football. 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

That's Art Garfunkel, So Much in Love on Life 103.1. I'm Robin O'Brien. Time for four things you did not know yesterday. Four things you didn't know yesterday. Number one, the average human blinks 6.2 million times each year. Number two, four things you didn't know yesterday. Queen Elizabeth once stated she does not like the smell of hamburgers cooking. Number three, North Korea has its own version of Netflix called Manbang. Manbang? I'm not sure how to pronounce it. Manbang offers a large library of documentary films about leadership. And finally, four things you didn't know yesterday. Number four, the U.S. Army has an official accordion player. On the way, Little River Band, and later this hour, Robert Knight.

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I listen to 103.1. I listen to it all night long. I got it on beside my bed 24/7. Matter of fact, it's home now, please.

0: Nikita and Elton John at your home for timeless favorites, Life 103.1. Before that, the J-Nets, Sally Go Round the Roses. I'm Robin O'Brien. The 65th German Finger Wrestling Championships took place in Bavaria last weekend with about 150 competitors testing the strength of their digits. Bear with me on the pronunciation, you guys. The contest was held in Pflugdorfstadel. It features two competitors per round sitting on opposite sides of a table and linking their middle fingers with a leather loop. The two combatants then attempt to pull one another to their side of the table. Matches typically range from a few seconds to nearly 1 minute. Finger wrestling originated in the Alpine region and remains popular across Bavaria. Ferdinand Seitz was named the champion in the senior category.
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6: 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They're good people. And let them know you heard about them on Life 103.1. 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
2: In CN News, I'm John Champion. Communities across the American West are facing growing uncertainty over water supplies as the Colorado River continues to decline. Climate change is reducing snowpack, while 10 western reservoirs are at their lowest levels in at least 30 years. Nevada is suing over new federal rules aimed at managing the river. Officials say flash floods on the Nepal and China border have killed more than 600 people and left over 2,500 missing. The latest now from the Associated Press.
3: Rescuers have pulled survivors from mud and helicopters have lifted people to safety after flash floods hit Nepal and China. Nepal's Disaster Management Authority has reported over 500 deaths, while on the Chinese side, the toll is so far under 10. Hundreds of foreigners were in the area on work, trekking or pilgrimage projects. Authorities are now warning of more flooding from a new lake. Thousands have been evacuated and rescue operations continue. Families worldwide in over 30 countries are hoping for news of their missing loved ones. I'm Charles Diledesma.
2: The crackdown on crime in Uptown Charlotte is working. That's according to city leaders. On Thursday, the Charlotte Center City Partners Board got an update on the latest initiatives and crime data from Charlotte-Mecklenburg Police. Captain Jeremiah Blow of the Charlotte-Mecklenburg Police Department says,
4: "The year to date, we're down 30%. What does that mean? 133 versus 190, 57 less people were victimized of a violent crime.
2: Devices ranging from smartphones and laptops to cars are running on lithium-ion batteries, and firefighters expect to see those contribute to more fires. Charlotte Fire Battalion 3 Chief John Renner told Queen City News,
5: "Every now and then they can have what we call thermal runaway. And what that thermal runaway is basically an internal chain reaction inside the battery that causes it to basically heat up and have that stored energy potential to expand."
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8: Another day dodging some rain. Mostly cloudy today. Scattered showers and storms will be possible. And some of those storms could produce some heavy rain. High temperatures climb into the mid-80s. After some evening storms, we have mostly cloudy skies tonight. Temperatures will fall into the lower 60s. Partly cloudy skies ahead on Sunday. Just a small chance for rain. High temperatures will climb back into the upper 80s. I'm meteorologist Amy Wilmoth in the NCN Weather Center.
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0: Simply Red, holding back the years on Life 103.1. I'm Robin O'Brien. A bottle of wine from 1945 became the most expensive bottle of the beverage ever sold at auction when it fetched a price of $812,500. Gonna do my best with the pronunciation, folks. Auction house Acker did the honors for the 1945 Domaine de la Romani Conti, originally sourced from a personal wine cellar. It fetched that record-breaking price at its Le Palais auction last weekend. The previous most expensive bottle of wine sold at auction was set at $558,000 in 2018. The 1945 Romane Conti represents the final vintage produced before Domaine de la Romani Conti replanted its oldest vines, grapes that had survived phylloxera, two world wars, and nearly a century of Burgundy history. Production was extremely limited. Surviving bottles have long been considered the pinnacle of wine collecting, with many connoisseurs believing that the pre-phylloxera vines add an unmatched depth and complexity to the wine. Coming up, Paul Davis, and later this hour, Olivia Newton-John.
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5: Keep the umbrella handy today, dodging some rain and storms again. Mostly cloudy with some scattered storms possible today. And some of those storms could produce some locally heavy rain. High temperatures climb into the mid-80s. It's mostly cloudy tonight, maybe a couple of evening storms. Temperatures fall into the lower 70s. Partly cloudy skies on Sunday, just a 20.

0: 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Woohoo!
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0: That's Stevie Nicks and Don Henley, Leather and Lace on Life 103.1. Before that, Skeeter Davis, The End of the World. Woodsong's Old Time Radio Hour is a live audience celebration of grassroots music and the artists who make it, hosted by folk singer Michael Jonathan. 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
3: Hi, this is Dr. Denise Frucci with Mind Matters. Life transitions are periods of transformation that mark the end of one chapter and the beginning of another, like landing a new job, graduating, getting married, or retiring. Others arrive without warning, like a layoff, a sudden loss, or a divorce. And sometimes it's an event that never occurs, like a promotion that doesn't happen, or a move that falls apart. Life transitions can be overwhelming, but understanding how to navigate these shifts is essential in protecting your overall physical and mental well-being. This has been Mind Matters. I'm Dr. Denise Frucci of Pines Counseling.
4: What inspires you? 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
2: NCN News, I'm Celeste Ford. The man accused of killing longtime basketball coach and educator Sheremy Dillard made his first court appearance Friday after being extradited back to North Carolina from Pennsylvania. 60-year-old Ricky Harper appeared before a Wake County judge charged with first-degree murder and is being held without bond. 57-year-old Dillard worked at Felton Grove High School in Wake County. She was found dead in her home over 2 weeks ago. Harper, identified by investigators as Dillard's boyfriend, lived with Dillard. Evidence and information from flock cameras helped identify Harper as a suspect. AP correspondent Victoria Milko reports from a busy military aid relief site in the center of Nepal's search and rescue efforts.
3: We're at one of the military aid relief sites that's been set up as a makeshift place for people to come. We're seeing helicopters coming and going, delivering aid, sometimes bringing people that they find in the search and rescue efforts. You see military officials everywhere right now. There's people that have rappel gear as if they're going to go into the field on the next helicopter. We have people waiting outside the perimeter, looking at lists to see if their family members' names on there for the lost or rescued.
2: Durham's Reimagined Durham Freeway studies outlines three options for NC 147, converting it to a boulevard, adding a freeway cap or land bridge, or modernizing a freeway. Mayor Leonardo Williams.
4: So it's quite historical of a representation, not only for Durham and the region, but the nation.
2: While he says a recent settlement with Meta on youth social media use is a positive step, the state school chief says more is needed to help young people's mental health. Mo Green says the number of social workers in schools is well below recommended levels.
5: The recommended ratio for school social workers is one for every 250 students. North Carolina was at one to every 1,055 in 2025.
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Here and Now, that's Luther Vandross on Life 103.1. I'm Robin O'Brien. According to the 2026 USA Today Sports Reader's Choice Awards, these are the best college marching bands in the country. Number 10, the Missouri State Pride Marching Band. Number 9, Southern University. This band is known as the Human Jukebox. Here's where I have a problem. Number 8, the Ohio State University Marching Band. Because where I grew up in Columbus, Ohio, this band was known as the best damn band in the land, to Biddle. Number 7, here's where I have an even bigger problem. Penn State Blue Band. At least it wasn't the University of Michigan. Number 6, University of Minnesota, the Pride of Minnesota Band. Number 5, James Madison University Marching Royal Dukes. This band is huge, more than 500 members. In 4th

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I listen to Life 103 all the time in my car going to teach at the community colleges. Whether it's Robin O'Brien or some of the other DJs, I really enjoy your station.

0: Ballerina Girl, that is Lionel Richie on Life 103.1. Before that, Creek Alley, the Mamas and the Papas. I'm Robin O'Brien. Time for me to scoot over and make way for Angie Michaels. She is in at 2 o'clock to keep you company and play your timeless favorites until 6. And that is when you'll hear an encore presentation of Buddy Michaels' Hometown Festival. Enjoy the rest of your weekend. I'll see you back here Monday morning at 10.
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2: NCN News, I'm Celeste Ford. We're hearing now from the man chosen to lead the state's community college system. Monty Sullivan says he is very impressed with the strength of the system.
3: North Carolina is a place that has the only system in America of community colleges that serves the complete mission, all the way from adult basic education through contract training.
2: AP correspondent Donna Warder reports on Haitians dealing with violence and hunger.
4: UNICEF says 6 children and 7 women have been released by a gang in Haiti after more than 50 people were kidnapped near the capital, Port-au-Prince, nearly a week ago. The United Nations Children's Agency says it's a rare moment of hope amid the violence threatening children in Haiti. Meanwhile, at a shelter in Port-au-Prince, children play as their parents worry about how they'll be fed. A UNICEF report released Friday says 1 in 13 children between 6 months and 5 years old in Haiti are suffering from acute malnutrition. Shelter resident Pauline Santema says, "We do not have food. We do not get money. We are suffering. It's a double suffering. It's a struggle." Child malnutrition has long been a problem in Haiti, but it has worsened as gang violence has surged in recent years. I'm Donna Warder.
2: A Raleigh teen is critically ill from a rare brain infection caused by an amoeba found in warm freshwater. DHHS officials have not said where the teen was exposed. Dr. Zach Moore from the State Department of Health tells CBS 17.
5: Most people start with a headache, maybe nausea, vomiting, change in the sense of smell, and then it unfortunately progresses pretty quickly from there to coma.
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1: This is Linda with the Life 103.1 Community Bulletin Board. Continue celebrating America's 250th with the Chatham County Historical Association at the historic Chatham County Courthouse in Pittsboro on Sunday, September 6th at 2 o'clock. Courtney Smith will give a free presentation, Everything You Should Have Learned in High School About the Declaration of Independence. 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The Moore County Historical Association invites you to the 18th Annual Shaw House Heritage Fair from 9 to 4 on Saturday, September 12th at 110 West Morganton Road in Southern Pines. 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

Next month, we're going to have a couple of opportunities to catch him in the act in Charlotte and Wilmington. 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
2: CN News, I'm Celeste Ford. The man accused of killing longtime basketball coach and educator Jeremy Dillard made his first court appearance Friday after being extradited back to North Carolina from Pennsylvania. Here's John Champion.
3: 60-year-old Ricky Harper appeared before a Wake County judge. He's charged with first-degree murder and is being held without bond. 57-year-old Dillard worked at Felton Grove High School in Wake County. She was found dead in her home over 2 weeks ago. Harper, identified by investigators as Dillard's boyfriend, lived with Dillard. Evidence and information from flock cameras helped identify Harper as a suspect. Funeral services take place today at Hillside High School. I'm John Champion.
2: Authorities say an inmate at the Harnett Correctional Institution died Friday after being assaulted by another inmate. They say 29-year-old Christian Bridges died after an attack in the male dormitory shortly before 11 p.m. Police say 24-year-old Isaiah McCoy is now facing first-degree murder charges. He's currently serving a 17-year sentence for killing his great-grandfather in 2021. AP correspondent Ed Donahue reports on support for one of President Trump's projects.
4: A new report from the National Park Service backs President Trump's proposed arch. The plan is to build the arch in Arlington, Virginia, near Arlington National Cemetery and across the Potomac River from the Lincoln Memorial.
5: It was meant to be built.
4: The Park Service report says the 250-foot-tall arch is likely to disrupt the historical significance of dozens of sites near its planned location, disturbing sight lines. But it also says the same characteristics that make the location sensitive from a preservation perspective are also the characteristics that make it the historically appropriate location. President Trump says there are 59 of these arches around the world.
5: And we're the only important and major city that doesn't have one.
4: Democrats say the president should focus on the economy and the Iran war instead of projects like the arch at Donahue, Washington.
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6: 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Our guests are making a difference in the lives of those around them, and not always in huge, amazing ways. Sometimes it's just the little acts of kindness that make the largest impact. So we went to meet these people and share their stories. If you know someone who fits that description, we'd love to hear about them. It could even just be someone who goes out of their way to make you smile. And if they're a fan of timeless

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0: We get to bring you the sounds of the Little River Band while I hope you are being a part of the Haiti Helping Hope fundraiser that is happening now until 7 o'clock tonight at the Rubicon Farm in West End. 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
3: This is folk singer Michael Jonathan. 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And from Asheville, North Carolina, the operatic voice and banjo of Elizabeth McCorvey. 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

0: Yesterday, she arrived in Paris ahead of her residency in Paris. It was a rare public appearance, and fans, super fans, are getting really, really excited about her doing a residency in the City of Love starting next month. So she's preparing for that while you are just enjoying your weekend. The last blast for some of summer fun that's going to include hearing from Helen Reddy on Life 103.1.
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2: NCN News, I'm Celeste Ford. The man accused of killing longtime basketball coach and educator Sheremy Dillard made his first court appearance Friday after being extradited back to North Carolina from Pennsylvania. 60-year-old Ricky Harper appeared before a Wake County judge charged with first-degree murder and is being held without bond. 57-year-old Dillard worked at Felton Grove High School in Wake County. She was found dead in her home over 2 weeks ago. Harper, identified by investigators as Dillard's boyfriend, lived with Dillard. Evidence and information from flock cameras helped identify Harper as a suspect. AP correspondent Victoria Milko reports from a busy military aid relief site in the center of Nepal's search and rescue efforts.
3: We're at one of the military aid relief sites that's been set up as a makeshift place for people to come. We're seeing helicopters coming and going, delivering aid, sometimes bringing people that they find in the search and rescue efforts. You see military officials everywhere right now. There's people that have rappel gear as if they're going to go into the field on the next helicopter. We have people waiting outside the perimeter, looking at lists to see if their family members' names on there for the lost or rescued.
2: Durham's reimagined Durham Freeway studies outlines three options for NC 147, converting it to a boulevard, adding a freeway cap or land bridge, or modernizing a freeway. Mayor Leonardo Williams.
4: So it's quite historical of a representation, not only for Durham and the region, but the nation.
2: While he says a recent settlement with Meta on youth social media use is a positive step, the state school chief says more is needed to help young people's mental health. Mo Green says the number of social workers in schools is well below recommended levels.
5: The recommended ratio for school social workers is one for every 250 students. North Carolina was at one to every 1,055 in 2025.
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8: The rest of the weekend is looking pretty quiet. After a couple of evening storms, it's mostly cloudy overnight tonight. Temperatures will fall into the lower 70s. We'll have partly cloudy skies Sunday, just a 20% chance for rain. High temperatures will climb into the upper 80s. And then partly cloudy skies on Monday, and here comes the summer heat. It is going to be hot on Monday and really for the entire week. Highs in the low to mid 90s. I'm meteorologist Amy Wilmoth in the NCN Weather Center.
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And now we're going to check out Junior Walker and the All-Stars as they bring us Shotgun.

0: It's always a good idea to stay put, keep it on Life 103.1, because then you don't miss out on opportunities to hear from Lisa Loeb or the Turtles or maybe even the Ticket Window. And since we are about to fall into the tail end of the year, you know there's going to be a lot of great events that are going to be worth being a part of for you and your entire family. 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
2: Seat belts save lives and limit injuries. However, nearly 9 in 10 pregnant women fail to wear seat belts correctly. Researchers at the University of British Columbia say even after being advised about correct seatbelt placement and getting hands-on guidance, only about 11% of pregnant women in the study followed recommendations. Pregnant women are advised to wear the shoulder portion of the seatbelt between breasts and the lap portion under the abdomen. But above all, wear them. UBC engineers who conducted the study suggest a review of seatbelt design that could make them more comfortable for pregnant women to wear and yet provide the safety features for which they're intended.
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4: After a couple of evening showers or storms, we're left with mostly cloudy skies overnight tonight. Temperatures will fall into the lower 70s. Should be a pretty nice day Sunday as we wrap up the weekend. Partly cloudy with just a small chance for a shower or storm. Highs are in the upper 80s. And then the summer heat returns Monday. It will be partly cloudy and hot with high temperatures in the low to mid 90s. I'm meteorologist Amy Wilmuth in the NCN Weather Center.
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0: We're Life 103.1, the place to be to find the sounds of Air Supply inside your radio. I might be taking one more look at some preseason NFL action. I think after today, we're going to have to wait until the beginning of the official start of the NFL season to get underway by the 9th of September. And it's going to have us revisit Super Bowl 60 when the new season kicks off with the Super Bowl champs, the Seahawks, taking on the Patriots. A lot of us are definitely going to want to take a look at that game. And for now, well, you can prepare for that while we hear from Mel Carter today, along with Fleetwood Mac.
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0: Don't get too carried away with adult beverages. We want you to be wide awake and alert while you are experiencing another Bluegrass Saturday night. If you slept in this morning, no worries. You get to check out the rebroadcast of Buddy Michael's Hometown Festival. And by 8 o'clock, Michael Jonathan is going to return with the Old Songs Old Time Radio Hour. So do not miss out on making that a part of your weekend fun. That will also include more songs that are timeless. I'm Angie Michaels. I'm going to leave you with more of those before we dig into some bluegrass, and you can count on hearing from Seeger in just a bit, and get a taste of Endless Love with Diana Ross and Lionel Richie. That'll make your weekend even better with Life 103.1.
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6: The rest of the weekend is looking pretty quiet. After a couple of evening storms, it's mostly cloudy overnight tonight. Temperatures will fall into the lower 70s. We'll have partly cloudy skies Sunday, just a 20% chance for rain. High temperatures will climb into the upper 80s. And then partly cloudy skies on Monday, and here comes the summer heat. It is going to be hot on Monday, and really for the entire week, highs in the low to mid 90s. I'm meteorologist Amy Wilmoth in the NCN Weather Center.
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2: NCN News, I'm Celeste Ford. The man accused of killing longtime basketball coach and educator Jeremy Dillard made his first court appearance Friday after being extradited back to North Carolina from Pennsylvania. Here's John Champion.
3: 60-year-old Ricky Harper appeared before a Wake County judge. He's charged with first-degree murder and is being held without bond. 57-year-old Dillard worked at Felton Grove High School in Wake County. She was found dead in her home over 2 weeks ago. Harper, identified by investigators as Dillard's boyfriend, lived with Dillard. Evidence and information from flock cameras helped identify Harper as a suspect. Funeral services take place today at Hillside High School. I'm John Champion.
2: Authorities say an inmate at the Harnett Correctional Institution died Friday after being assaulted by another inmate. They say 29-year-old Christian Bridges died after an attack in the male dormitory shortly before 11 p.m. Police say 24-year-old Isaiah McCoy is now facing first-degree murder charges. He's currently serving a 17-year sentence for killing his great-grandfather in 2021. AP correspondent Ed Donahue reports on support for one of President Trump's projects.
4: A new report from the National Park Service backs President Trump's proposed arch. The plan is to build the arch in Arlington, Virginia, near Arlington National Cemetery and across the Potomac River from the Lincoln Memorial.
5: It was meant to be built.
4: The Park Service report says the 250-foot-tall arch is likely to disrupt the historical significance of dozens of sites near its planned location, disturbing sight lines. But it also says the same characteristics that make the location sensitive from a preservation perspective are also the characteristics that make it the historically appropriate location. President Trump says there are 59 of these arches around the world.
5: And we're the only important and major city that doesn't have one.
4: Democrats say the president should focus on the economy and the Iran war instead of projects like the arch at Donahue, Washington.
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Well, you got your old bluegrass buddy and pal, Buddy Michaels, back with 2 hours of the latest and greatest in bluegrass music. This week, we lost another icon in the music industry. It's just so sad. It just keeps happening over and over. And this one just came out of nowhere. I never heard anything about her being sick or anything else. In fact, she turned 80 this year, and she talked about all the things she was going to do in the years to come. She was psyched about the future. That was the positive Dolly Parton. Hey, she was country, yes, but she was Appalachia too. I mean, she had the music in her soul. She grew up singing gospel and bluegrass music, and she did a couple of bluegrass albums, and actually 2.5, kind of, sort of, and won a Grammy for one of them, and won a IBMA award too. But anyway, we're going to feature some of that today. All Dolly, not all Dolly, but a lot of Dolly. We're going to kick things off with Train Train, a live version, Sleep With One Eye Open, from her first bluegrass gospel album, or bluegrass album, I'm sorry. And then Forever Young, a big, big song for Daniel Grinstaff featuring Dolly Parton. So let's get to it. Boys and girls, let's pick.

Wow, what a great message. Forever Young. That is Daniel Grinstaff with Paul Brewster and Dolly Parton. And that was a big number one hit for Daniel. And also, it was recorded by Rod Stewart back in maybe 25, 30 years ago, something like that. Big hit for Rod. And Bob Dylan wrote the majority of the lyrics on that, by the way. Okay. Before that, Dolly Parton covering a great Lester Flatt and Earl Scruggs tune, I'm Gonna Sleep With One Eye Open, and that is from her album, The Grass Is Blue, from 1999. Great bluegrass album. Wonderful, wonderful. I knew several musicians that played on that, and they just always talked about what a great person she was. She used to bring in a picnic basket in the mornings full of ham biscuits with a checkered tablecloth and all that. And she said, I cook these just for you guys. And I think she did. Why wouldn't she? All right. Let's move on. More Dolly coming up. But right now, a brand new one from Buddy Melton. 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

0: From Roanoke, Virginia, Bent Mountain, Tennessee Banjo Man. Doyle Lawson and Quicksilver covered that many, many years ago, or had the original that I know of. And it's just a great, solid banjo song. And he'll get your woman. You bet it. All right. He's a character. And I understand that Junior Sisk and Don Rigsby sang backup vocals on that. Good traditional bluegrass. All right. Get ready for the Earls of Leicester, because guess what? Sean Camp's having a birthday today. We also got more Dolly with Rhonda, or Rhonda with Dolly, either way you look at it. Lonesome River Band. And guess what country artist has got a bluegrass song on the bluegrass charts right now? Well, I'll tell you in a little bit. Life 103.1, and we're streaming at life1031.com.
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There's the Lonesome River Band, Pretty Little Widow. That's on the Bluegrass National Charts. And they've got two, one in the top 10, and that one right there is brand new. Written by Jesse Smathers of the group. What a talent. Before that, Rhonda Vincent with Dolly Parton, Please. And I'll get back to that in just a moment. Before that, the Earls of Leicester, Happy Birthday, Sean Camp. Lead singer there, the Leicester Flat sounding feller. And Why Did You Wander? Now, and we'll talk more about him on the Bluegrass Wayback Machine coming up. But Rhonda had a great story on one of the news programs this week, talking about she was at the Grand Ole Opry Thursday night, and they did a tribute to Dolly. And she talked about Dolly and her were good friends, that she had known her for years. And somebody has suggested Rhonda sing on one of Dolly's records, because Dolly was looking for some new talent. And Dolly went for it and fell in love with this young lady. And when she was sick in the hospital, oh, years later, Dolly showed up in her living room when Rhonda got home from the hospital. How cool is that? In the middle of Missouri. Well, that was Dolly Parton. All right. Hey, here's another country artist with a bluegrass tune, Tim McGraw and Lori McKenna. 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

0: What a great song from Southern Legacy. That is the number 10 song for September. Just got the word. Bill from Isonville, written by Don Rigsby of the group, all about his dad. Isn't that sweet? I love that. Love that. All right. Guess what? Hey, we have got the Bluegrass Wayback Machine, History Lesson Time, and Triple Play coming up next on Life 103.1, and we're streaming at life1031.com.
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0: Okay, time for the Bluegrass Wayback Machine now. Sean Camp is having a birthday today, born in 1966 in Perryville, Arkansas. And in 1987, he moved to Nashville, started backing up with the Grand Prairie Boys, the Osborne Brothers, Alan Jackson, Susie Boggess, and Trisha Yearwood. He went on to write songs, and in the late 90s, wrote a big number one song for Garth Brooks, Two Pina Coladas. Later, How Long Gone for Brooks and Dunn, big number one. So Sean is just a great songwriter, and he's written songs for everybody from Blake Shelton to Loretta Lynn. He's won a Grammy, and he is the voice of Lester Flatt in The Earls of Leicester. How cool is that? What a talented guy. He's got a new bluegrass album out and got a killer tune on there that went to number one, by the way. All right, what else we got? First Fiddler's Convention, held in Hanover, Virginia, the first one in the USA, back in 1736. How do they know that? I guess they got records to go back. Hanover County's north of Richmond, by the way, between Richmond and Fredericksburg. It's also, that's tomorrow. And also, tomorrow is the date that Stormy Waters was recorded by Jimmy Martin, a great, great bluegrass standard, wrote in 1962, or recorded in 1962. Hey, 1st of September's coming up. Can you believe it? And September is Worldwide Bluegrass Music Month. Yay! We have our own month now. Josh Graves' first recording with Flat and Scruggs back in 55 on Wednesday the 2nd. Thursday the 3rd is Darren Nicholson's birthday, former member of Balsam Range, and now he's got his own band. He's doing great. So, first day of the first multi-day Bluegrass Festival, September 3rd, back in 1965, Fincastle, Virginia, the first Bluegrass Festival. Carlton Haney put it on. Then he moved it the next year to Camp Springs, North Carolina, which, by the way, that annual festival has been, that festival site has been renovated. We'll tell you more next hour on our Bluegrass calendar, okay? Keith Case, great promoter, died in 2019. At one time, he was the kingpin of promoters for Bluegrass in Nashville, and he handled just about everybody. And if you were represented by Keith Case, you had made it. All right. Blue Moon of Kentucky on the fourth Friday was recorded by Bill Monroe on Decca Records back in 54. God, we got to play that today. Blue Moon of Kentucky. It's like national anthem of bluegrass. And Randy Graham, former member of the Bluegrass Cardinals and Cardinal Tradition and Carolina Road Band, great tenor singer, born 1946, dear friend of mine. Happy birthday, Randy. Well, let's get to it. Darren Nicholson, his latest, it's called All Trains Come to Pass on Life 103.1.

That is a great version of Stormy Waters featuring longtime dobro player with Jimmy Martin and the Sunny Mountain Boys from Reidsville, North Carolina, David Nance. He did a solo project and he got Jimmy to sing on Stormy Waters. And that's David singing the high tenor. Wow. Good harmonies there. Good harmonies. I love that. All right. The father of bluegrass music, Blue Moon of Kentucky. Before that, I told you I was going to play that. And right now, another Dolly song. This time, Dolly again with Rhonda Vincent, good friends. This is a down-to-earth, typical bluegrass, death, murder song about revenge and all that other good, gory stuff in the bluegrass world. Here's In the Garden by the Fountain, Rhonda Vincent and Dolly Parton on Life 103.1. Stick around. We got a whole nother hour.

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2: NCN News, I'm Celeste Ford. The recent death of pedestrian walking in a marked crosswalk has renewed longstanding resident concerns about the safety of the Ederly Drive crossing, prompting one neighbor to bring his concern to Cary Town officials Friday.
3: I just don't feel like that's a safe position. I would recommend revisiting the positioning of crosswalks in the area and adding an alternative for people trying to use the greenway or access the greenway from the residential area.
2: The NCDOT says the crosswalk has been updated in recent years. A funded project to add a pedestrian hybrid beacon is planned for fall 2028. At a news conference Thursday, UN Secretary General Antonio Guterres said the outbreak in the Congo is the fastest growing Ebola epidemic on record.
4: It is growing faster and wider than the response to contain it. But it can be stopped. We know how to contain Ebola, how to interrupt transmission, and how to save lives. But we must also overcome another virus, the virus of indifference.
2: State health officials are emphasizing water safety after a North Carolina teen became critically ill from a rare infection caused by a brain-eating amoeba. UNC Health Director Dr. David Weber tells ABC 11 there are steps people can take to reduce risk.
5: If you are in fresh water, try not to stir up like lakes, the mud and the sediment at the bottom of the shallow lakes. It's more there. And if you're jumping into fresh water, then either wear nose clips or hold your nose when you jump in.
2: Poor weather temporarily hampered aerial rescue operations in Nepal as a search for thousands of missing people in areas devastated by catastrophic floods, flash floods rather, along the border with China entered its fourth day. Rescue workers and military personnel have been working around the clock since Wednesday's disaster that killed more than 670 people and left about 3,000 missing. 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
8: And here again is our bluegrass buddy, Buddy Michaels, who was on the air bright and early this morning. We're pleased to bring you the second hour of his morning show again this evening. 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

By golly, there's Junior Sisk and a brand new whippoorwill. Wow, what a song. And for the month of September, it has moved up from number 12 to number 7, which is a big jump when you get that high up on the charts, according to Bluegrass Unlimited magazine charts. Good job, Junior. Before that, Cash on the Barrelhead, Dolly Parton, doing an old Louvin Brothers number, I believe. And that was on her Grass is Blue album, the Grass is Blue album, which won a few awards, by the way. I think it won a Grammy, yeah, for Best Bluegrass Album that year, 1999. Love that album. It's good stuff. Might play something else from it a little bit later. But right now, Junior Sisk Band, who's gone out on their own now, Red Camel Collective, they're up for several IBMA awards, and they've got a big top record out right now called Walk Out in the Rain. It's an old Bob Dylan tune. What is it with the Bob Dylan tunes? As a matter of fact, Dolly Parton's going to sing a Bob Dylan tune right after this, but here's Red Camel Collective on Life 103.1.

0: Wow, what a great version of that song. So many people have covered that Bob Dylan classic, Don't Think Twice, but Dolly does it justice. And that was on a 2014 album called Blue Smoke. And it had bluegrass on there, but it also had some duets with different people. So it was a mixture of different things. Good album, though. Very good. All right, coming up next, Rhonda Vincent covers a classic Dolly Parton song. Plus, we got Tidal Wave Bluegrass Band, The Graskals with Dolly Parton, and the Biber Hauser Brothers with Sam Bush. It's all coming up on Life 103.1.
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from Eastern Kentucky. That is Tidal Wave Road Bluegrass Band. Love that guy's vocals. So rustic and mountain sounding. Well, he's from Eastern Kentucky. That's what happens. Jolene, Rhonda Vincent, one of my favorite Dolly Parton songs. And Rhonda did that a long time ago. And anyway, they were really good friends. Wow. I'm still kind of overwhelmed the fact that Dolly's gone. You never thought it was going to happen. Anyway, she was bigger than life. Right now, speaking of Dolly, she was good friends with the Grascals. She did several recordings with them. And here's their latest, which is up for a IBMA award this year. It's all about addiction. Good tune. It's called Broken Angels on Life 103.1.

0: There's the Biblehauser brothers, or Biblehauser brothers. I don't know how that's pronounced. Anyway, they're from Kentucky also, with Sam Bush doing 110 Soldier. What a great song from the motion picture Billy Jack from the, would that have been the late 60s, early 70s probably. All right. Well, let's do our bluegrass calendar. Let's see what we got going on now. Tomorrow at the Caldee Presbyterian Church in West End, Southridge will be there from 4 until 6. Come on out and have a great time with Southridge, okay? That's the Caldee Presbyterian Church, 4 until 6 in West End, North Carolina. Now, also, what do we have tomorrow afternoon? Crossroads Tavern in Gibsonville. They have bluegrass every Sunday. Buttermilk Creek, great local band there, going to be playing. Maybe you can join them. Have a good time. Now, every Tuesday morning, well, let's go back. Monday nights in Sanford, they have the Cowboy Lane Jam, and it's open to everybody. They always have a big turnout for that. And then on Tuesday in Stuart, Virginia, Tuesday mornings, 9 o'clock, coffee break in Stuart. Every Tuesday daytime jam, Stokoe Provision and King, 11 o'clock. Grass and Guzzle on every Wednesday, that's a jam. And that's in High Point at the Brown Truck Brewery, 6 until 9. Weekly Wednesday Open Jam, Galilee Missionary Baptist Church in Lexington, 7 till 9. And every Friday night, there's something going on in Gold Hill, North Carolina. The E.H. Montgomery Store, 7 until 9, every Friday night. That's been going on for a long, long, long time. Okay, what else do we have to celebrate? Well, next weekend, it's big doings in Camp Springs, North Carolina, near Elon, North Carolina. 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They got Lonesome River Band, Junior Sisk, Cody Norris Show, and the Grascals, I believe. 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I think it's like campspringsevents.com. All right. And also next weekend, September the 5th, in Kinston, North Carolina, Stonington Farms Music Fest, featuring the Malpas Brothers, Lorraine Jordan's Country Grass Show, Deeper Shade of Blue, Lovesick Drifters, and Shannon Baker, and Sometime Soon. 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

That's from an album called Country Faith that came out years ago. Had a lot of different people on there, and it was all good bluegrass gospel. Dolly with Larry Cordell, Carl Jackson, and others in the suite by and by. Won an IBMA award for gospel song of the year last year, about 3 years ago. And this is one of her signature songs, and it's covered by Lynn Morris. Lynn Morris did a great job on this, gosh, 30-some years ago. Coat of Many Colors on Life 103.1.

Wow, what a version of a great Billy Joel song, Traveling Prayer. Dolly covered that on her The Grass is Blue album in 99. Absolutely fantastic. What a talent. And before that, I Will Always Love You, done by the Pickin' on Bluegrass albums. They've taken different artists over the years, different musicians will go in and record instrumentals. And they call it picking on this, and that was picking on Dolly. I Will Always Love You. Wow. What a week. What a shock. And all I can say is I never met her, but I feel like I knew her, you know? I knew so many people that did know her. So rest in peace, Dolly. There'll never be another one. All right. I'm Buddy Michaels. Don't forget to pray for America and the world. God.

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2: NCN News, I'm Celeste Ford. Authorities say an inmate at the Harnett Correctional Institution died Friday after being assaulted by another inmate. They say 29-year-old Christian Bridges died after an attack in the male dormitory. The prison's medical staff responded and called 911. Bridges died on the way to the hospital. Police say 24-year-old Isaiah McCoy is now facing first-degree murder charges. He's currently serving a 17-year sentence for killing his great-grandfather in 2021. North Carolina will spend the next week on the global stage as hundreds of economic and technology leaders from around the world descend on Asheville and Chapel Hill for two G20 meetings. Aaron Brown, Undersecretary for International Affairs at the U.S. Department of the Treasury, tells CBS 17.
3: North Carolina has a lot to offer in terms of a real microcosm for what the rest of the world can benefit from.
2: In an AP interview for the 2026 March on Washington, Democratic Representative Troy Carter of Louisiana says there's been a lot for concerned voters to protest.
4: We watched our democracy torn apart. We watched the rule of law torn apart. We watched the rules of engagement as we know them to be torn apart. We watched the president summarily take seats away because he wants to remain in control of the House and Senate to continue to do the things that most Americans are realizing now are unconstitutional.
2: Devices ranging from smartphones and laptops to cars.